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5: A surprising result of a recent survey was that the most asked question of American philosophers was neither what is the meaning of life, nor if a tree falls in the forest and no one is there to hear it, etc., etc., but just what is it that philosophers do? The answer is quite a lot. America's philosophers are at work in corporations, labor unions, medical centers and hospices, and of course every day they provoke thinking thousands of colleges, universities and high schools. Wherever they are, philosophers can ask questions that might just make your life richer and more fulfilling. So, do be careful of those falling trees, won't you? Unless, of course, you're not there.
4: A message from the Philosophers of America, celebrating 100 years of thought.

0: 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You ain't nothing but a rat, I'm a lion. 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
1: Shake back like four. 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
1: Billy! Are you in there?
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0: forward to life. 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And then they owe you time to pay to be like, oh, I forgot. The woman in the trade called him, okay, in the parking lot.
1: Better though, I keep a rocket, so I'm balling like a poet. 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

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I'm affiliated.

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0: than B. And you can conceive it. You see, the motivation.
1: Oh, yes. This is going to be good.
2: Awesome. I can't even remember the last time I was at a concert.
1: I know. It's been like ages.
3: Man, I can't believe you got tickets.
2: Yeah, Josh, you the man. You were the man.
1: Well, come on, man. Don't thank me yet. I mean, it might not be as good as they say. You never know what
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1: I mean,
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2: Hustling up. 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
1: Hey.
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1: Here you go, man.
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6: 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Nothing beats. I'm the winner. I'm the best.

0: since I was a G.
1: Ecstasy. Oh, there, you know.
2: What kind of cross is this, though, God? I can't meet a boy there, tell him light upon. See me good, good. Can't my good, good.
3: Hey, boy.

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We gonna let it rock.

0: today, my new dad and I shot off a rocket in the park.
1: Today, my new son and I failed to shoot off a rocket.
0: He knew exactly what to do.
1: It's not work. I had no clue what I was doing.
0: We set up the rocket. Hit ignition. And then?
1: And then nothing. 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
0: Then out of nowhere, the rocket launched into the air.
1: The rocket did get into the air.
0: I've never seen anything fly so high.
1: And then crashed into a kite.
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0: Winter brings snow and howling winds. 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
1: My name is Norberto Lara. 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

Well, they have some outstanding warrants left on you, and they want to just solve them, you know, whatever it'll be. So they take me in on a chain to Long Beach. And now they lock me up in the cell behind the courtroom in Long Beach while I'm awaiting to be heard on my traffic offenses, parking tickets. And I panicked. I'm thinking, you know, my God, man, while I'm here, don't hold me. Actually, what's to stop them? I mean, what's really to stop them? Oh, I assumed that maybe someday my mother would realize that I should have gotten out. No, she was nice enough. She would have known. But still, what's to stop them? And I'm panicking. And finally, they called me.

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1: 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Have a good day.
2: Yo, can you believe that white boy showed up?
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1: 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Old boy got a mean crossover.
2: 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You feel me?
1: Nah, Trey. I don't feel you.
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Man's the town is the candy man. 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He sells fast, hauls you his cone. It's the candy man.

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0: a promise was made. A promise that hit the beaches of Normandy. A covenant that split the skies over Berlin. A vow that captured Iwo Jima. A promise was made. A solemn oath that liberated Seoul. A sacred trust that defended Kaesong. A pact that dug in Da Nang. A contract that weathered Tet. A promise was made. A pledge that stormed the desert in Iraq. A bond that patrolled door to door in Fallujah. An IOU that braved IEDs in Kandahar. 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
4: Secondhand smoke contains 4,000 chemicals and 200 known poisons.
2: Cigarettes kill more people than AIDS, drug abuse, car accidents, and homicides combined.
3: Smoking causes 87% of lung cancer deaths, and every 30 seconds, somebody dies from lung cancer.
4: According to the World Health Organization, by the year 2025, cigarettes will kill approximately 10 million people a year.
3: Are you going to be part of this number?
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All you gotta do, honey, is kind of stand in one spot. Wiggle around just a little bit. And that's when you got it. Yeah. Now let's go one time.

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1: Want to hear a joke?
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3: Aww.
1: So I'm starting with three I tolerate. 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

0: 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Uh-huh. 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
1: You would come home after a hard day and just start in on me, you know, like, hey, how's your day? How was school? 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I mean, it gave me the chills.
2: My father would drive me all the way to the mall. 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
2: 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And
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Wake up. Good morning, you freaks, hippies, squares, and lovers of all things classic rock and soul. Look where you are. You have found your way into the vinyl vault. For you newcomers, God, don't you know by now? What are we? Well, Funkin' Wagnall's Dictionary describes the vinyl vault, defines the vinyl vault as a mashup of Woodstock, a sock hop in your parents' basement, complete with stacks of 45s, LPs, blacklight posters, lava lamps doing their own trippy thing, and a healthy dose of pirate radio, just for good measure. You found your way into the musical happy place at the top of the FM dial, far from those commercial playlists and plastic DJs. I'm Doc Frank. The virtual turntables have been powered up, stacked up, queued up. Baby, they're revved up. Summer is upon us. You are in the vinyl vault. And friends, here comes the summer.

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Hey, 107.7 WFCS. There goes Jimi Hendrix from 68, his double record LP, Electric Ladyland. That was his third and final studio album and the only album from The Experience with production credit given to Jimmy. The Spats before that from Southern California, their 1965 single Go Go Yamaha. They were active between 64 and 68, and while the band was, you know, kind of known for their heavier, grittier garage sound, they changed it up a bit, leaned a little bit more Beach Boys-ish, if that's such a word, with Go Go Yamaha. Rod Stewart from his 1973 release, Twistin' the Night Away, and The Undertones, written by the band's principal songwriter, John O'Neill, released in 79 on Sire, and inspired by the Ramones, Here Comes the Summer. And yes, here comes the summer. Baby, we are in summer. And it's time to grab our passports, pack our bags, and head to Northern Ireland.

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So we kicked off that set with Stiff Little Fingers, an alternative Ulster from their second single by that Northern Irish punk band, originally released in October of 78 as a single, then later appeared on their debut studio album in 79, Nirvana. No, not that Nirvana, but the English psychedelic pop band that was formed in London in 66 with the tune Rainbow Chaser. In 85, they reformed. Then the members of the band sued the American grunge band Nirvana in 92 over the usage of the name and eventually reached an out-of-court settlement. David Bowie from his Pinups LP in 73, Sorrow, covering the McCoys. That was his seventh studio album, and it was a cover album featuring glam rock and proto-punk versions of 60s bands that were influential to Bowie. And then we just wrapped it up with Jay Giles with I Don't Need You No More from 71, from their Morning After album released on Atlantic. They may not need you anymore, but I need you. I need you hanging around here because we're about to go to the Motor City. Here's the MC5 and High School in the Vinyl Vault at 107.7 FCS.

Hey, 107.7 WFCS. There go the Beach Boys, of course, because it's summer. From the title cut from their fourth album released in October of 63, Little Deuce Coupe. Hey, Italy might not be in the World Cup, but they are right here in the vinyl vault. The Rippers, a look behind. Italy's garage punk band from their 2003 LP, Please to Rip You Now. Speaking of Italy, listen, man, check out the Italian Festival here in New Britain, 13 Beaver Street, on Sunday, this Sunday, starting at 10 a.m., running all the way till 7. Food trucks, Italian food, espresso, gelato, you name it, they got it. Check it out, the General Melio Society on Beaver Street here in New Britain. The Rolling Stones, Honest I Do, from the U.S. release of the Stones self-titled album, covering the tune originally released by Jimmy Reed in 57, Honest I Do, and the only Jimmy Reed cover the Stones ever did. And we went back to high school, 1970, back in the USA LP from the MC5, Linkin Park, Michigan. Speaking of blues, hope you got your guitar and your slide all set, because here comes Sonny Boy Williams.

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Hey, 107.7 WFCS. You know, we started off that little jaunt down the aisles of the vinyl vault with Sonny Boy Williamson II, with Too Close Together, released in 1960 on Checker. Jack Nitschke with Rumble, that was released in 63, and he was covering the tune by Link Wray and his Raymen, who released their version 5 years earlier. Their version was banned in several major U.S. cities because of fears it would incite violence. And it's the only instrumental ever to be banned from radio airplay. However, Dylan referred to Rumble as the best instrumental ever. The Donnas, from their 2002 release Spend the Night with Take It Off, they drew inspiration from the Ramones, The Runaways, Girl School, AC/DC, Bachman Turner Overdrive, and Kiss. And then we wrapped it up with Al Kooper and Stephen Stills. It takes a lot to laugh, it takes a train to cry, from Al Kooper's Super Session LP, released in Columbia on 68. On the A side of the album was Mike Bloomfield. On the B side, Stephen Stills. I hope you're digging the music that you're hearing in the vinyl vault. If not, you know what? Give it a little bit of time. It's going to sound a whole lot better when the drugs kick in.

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Well, hey there, what's shaking bacon? There goes the nervous eaters from 2024. Boston's first, one of Boston's first punk rock and roll bands. Rock and Roll Your Heart Away, 1960, Sam Cooke with Chain Gang, inspired when Sam actually saw a group of prisoners working on a chain gang. It was Cooke's second biggest American hit, his first single for RCA Victor after leaving Keen in early 59, and was also his first top 10 hit since You Send Me in 57, and his second biggest pop single, hit number 2 on the Billboard Hot 100. 5 o'clock World from Bowling for Soup. They were covering the Vogues' 5 o'clock World. Their lead singer, check this out, Jarrett Reddick, has voiced Danny from Phineas and Ferb, as well as Chuck E. Cheese. And the Del Lords telling us things are going to get better when the drugs kick in from their 2013 LP, Elvis Club. Whether you're waiting for the drugs to kick in or just rock and rolling your heart away, baby, this is the place to hang out, the Vinyl Vault at 107.7 FCS.

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We kicked that set off heading out to the secret surfing spot with Dick Dale and his Deltones, the king of the surf guitar from 63, and released his a tune on Beach Party featuring Frankie and Annette. Brian Ray from 2017, Cinnamon Girl, Mr. Soul, the 2017 double A-side single by guitarist and songwriter Brian Ray. It holds a deeply personal connection for Ray, whose late sister Jean was close friends with Neil Young in the 60s. Wildlife telling us about our teenage heart. Yeah, if you're here in the vault, you got a teenage heart. From their Out on Your Block LP, which was pressed on white vinyl. How cool is that? And Baby Please Don't Go from them, 1970. One of the earliest songs recorded by them, fronted by a 19-year-old Van Morrison. And their rendition was derived from a version recorded by John Lee Hooker in 49 as Don't Go Baby. Yeah, don't go. Stick around in the vault because we still got plenty of tunes right here at 107.7 FCS.

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Well, there go the Knack with Heartbeat, covering Buddy Holly's tune, it was also covered by Humble Pie and a number of other bands, including Tanya Tucker at one point. The Turtles from 67, She'd Rather Be With Me. The Beatles, I'll Get You from 64. And James Carr on the Gold Wax label, 1967, Stronger With Love. Yeah, we're going to keep the vinyl vault open for a little bit longer this Friday morning. And you know, we just lost a couple days ago David Clayton Thomas of Blood, Sweat, and Tears. So, you know what? While he's no doubt rocking the heavens, we're going to rock him right here. Here's Blood, Sweat, and Tears out of the vault at 107.7 FCS.

0: Well, there they are, the boys from Rutland. The Ruddles, ouch, from the Ruddles LP, Kinda Kinks LP, and the Kinks with Who'll Be the Next in Line. I Live for the Sun, Jeffrey Foskett, and from his Through My Window LP. And then, of course, a tip of the hat, a goodbye hat tip to David Clayton Thomas, who passed away earlier this week at the age of 84, Blood, Sweat, and Tears. And When I Die. Yeah, we're hanging out just a little bit longer here in the vault, just trying to bring you some extra classic rock and soul like the Raspberries.
1: One, two, three, four!

Hey, 107.7 WFCS. Well, there goes Bruce Springsteen. Girls in their summer clothes. Yeah, and that's what summer's all about. I guess it's all about watching girls and guys in their summer clothes. Girls Talk before that from Elvis Costello and the Attractions. The Monkees from the first album I ever owned as a small, small child. Saturday's Child from their debut LP in 66. And the Raspberries with Tonight. So here it is, the end of the vinyl vault for yet another Friday. And now brace yourself, dear listeners, for the next 4 weeks. So we're going to be closed because it's 4th of July weekend next week. And then I'll be away on vacation. So I know I'm already getting emails. Greta Thunberg already sent me an email. How dare you? But no, no worries. The 24th of July, yeah, I'll be back in the saddle. I'll have tons of classic rock and soul to make it up to you. So for now, it's time that we gotta shut down, turn down, and lock down the vinyl vault for yet another Friday. But thanks for hanging out with me. Man, I really appreciate it. And thank you to the staff and management of FCS for letting me come back in here once a week and just get to play some of the coolest tunes that I could dig out for you. So it is National Coconut, National Chocolate Pudding, and National Beautician's Day today. So somehow you can put together, I guess, a gift of a coconut and chocolate pudding and bring it over to your beautician. Or you can get a gift of a beautician and some chocolate pudding and bring it to a good friend of yours. You know what? Whatever your choice. You got three variations and who knows what you can make out with them. So listen, until we meet in 4 weeks, thanks again so much for hanging out with me. Peace, love. Italy may not be in the World Cup, but Brazil is at least in Group C. Here's music from Brazil, Banda AL9 covering the Rubinos. I'll see ya. Ciao, babies.

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0: my new dad threw a barbecue.
1: Today, my new son and I threw a barbecue.
0: There were burgers and chicken.
1: I burnt everything. The burgers, the chicken, the salad.
0: Ah, they were delicious.
1: They were awful.
0: And then we had watermelon.
1: I'm allergic to watermelon.
0: And then we played catch.
1: I broke Mr. Lewis's window. 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And then, somehow, my hand. My hand!
0: And then my dad even let me drive his car.
1: The hospital's on the right! 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
3: 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It's essential.
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0: has bad days.
1: Don't worry.
0: It's not the end of the world. There's always tomorrow.
1: You can do it.
0: I'm ready to support your next effort.
1: I'm always here for you.
0: Everybody has bad days.
1: Don't worry.
0: It's not the end of the world. There's always tomorrow.
1: You can do it.
0: I'm ready to support your next effort.
1: I'm always here for you.
0: Everybody has bad days.
1: Don't worry.
0: It's not the end of the world. There's always tomorrow.
1: You can do it.
0: I'm ready to support your next effort.
1: I'm always here for you.
0: Everybody has bad days.
1: Support your next.
0: I'm always here for you.
2: I know where you came from.
0: It's not the end of the world. There's always tomorrow.
1: You can do it.
0: I'm ready to support
2: you. I know who your best friends are.
0: Bad days, don't worry.
1: It's not the end of the world. There's always tomorrow.
2: And you don't even know who I am. You don't even know who I am. You don't even know who I am.
0: You can do it.
1: I'm ready to support your next.
0: I'm always here for you.
2: I know. Houses.
0: The end of the world, there's always tomorrow.
2: I know who your siblings are.

know who I am. You don't even know who I am. I know all your habits.

0: even know who I am. You don't even know who I am. You don't even know who I am.
1: I'm always here for you.
2: Everybody has bad days. Don't worry.
1: It's not the end of the world.

0: So thank you for joining me tonight. So you are Matt from A Willow Way. So for anyone listening who might not be familiar with the band, could you tell them a little bit about it?
1: Absolutely. Thank you for having me on. We're a band called A Willow Way. We're from Naugatuck, Connecticut, which is, if you're not aware, a tiny little borough that's attached to Waterbury over in New Haven County. We've been a band for this April. It will be 11 years. Which is a daunting thing to think out loud. We're an alternative rock band. We really kind of ebb and flow across pretty much everything inside of the alternative genre spectrum. And we really put a heavy focus on sort of discussing the overall human experience in the catchiest way humanly possible. I think is probably the best way I can condense that.
0: Knowing your music, I can agree with that. And then you guys have your new album coming out next year in February. So it's called Stew. Where did the album get the name? Where did it come from?
1: Yeah, so the name itself is sort of this conglomeration of two things. It's interesting because it's one of my favorite titlings that we've ever done for one of our releases. But our most recent EP prior to this was called Soup. The way that we sort of described that was meant to be sort of like chicken soup for the human soul. It was just sort of like a catch-all healing thing for whatever ails you. And we always joked around when we were making Soup that, like, you know, we were going to do an EP and then we were going to do an LP. And when we did finally do the LP, we were going to call it Stew. Just ha-ha, funny joke, right? But then over time, as we started to put the record together, which it took a long time to put together, and sort of the thematic process of what the record is about became super relevant to the title Stew, because Stew itself is an LP that really discusses sort of taking a look back at sort of all of the interspersed moments in your life that once you have a chance to let them marinate together mean a whole lot more to you now than they did when they happened. Stew being sort of the soup that takes a little longer to make is is the idea behind this one.
0: I love that. And then can you talk just a little bit more about the writing process for the album, how that went?
1: Yeah, I mean, it was different this time around. So much of, like, our process is typically, like, me as sort of, like, the gestational songwriter. I will bring sort of skeletons of ideas to the band, and they will sort of give me their two cents on it, whether, like, it feels right in the room playing together. That's always kind of how we've decided whether or not songs are something that we want to continue to work on. And we took a similar process with this one, but it was a little bit different because obviously the pandemic took place right at the beginning of the process of, like, really in earnest writing this one. I like to kind of describe it as sort of like a back to basics type of a thing where it's like, it's almost like we kind of, like, rewound the whole thing. And it was just like, okay, it's just me and a guitar in a bedroom and I'm going to play this for myself ad nauseum and no one's going to hear it until I finally put a demo together and send it to the guys in group text and be like, hi, do you like this? What do we do? The process for this one was really isolated in the beginning and then very collaborative once we actually got into the studio and built it out. The hardest part about it was not knowing what to cut because we had a lot more songs than we needed by the time we hit the drawing board for this one.
0: How many got cut, if you can tell me?
1: I think we started with 15 or 16.
0: Oh, wow.
1: I say that loosely because, like, some of them aren't what you would necessarily say were, like, full-fledged songs by the time we went into the pre-production process. And then what we ended up with was 11. So we cut a good handful. And honestly, some of the stuff that was supposed to end up on the cutting room floor ended up on the record, and we're really happy that it did. Because, like, I mean, Karma is a perfect example of this, where our lead single is a song that literally none of us wanted to move forward with, and then we just ended up deciding to.
0: Oh, wow. Okay. Well, that makes me love it even more then.
1: Oh, yeah. We love the song, but the difficulty with it was that, like, we didn't know if there was enough meat there to really, like, make a full-fledged song. I remember, you know, there were months where, like, we were going back and forth on what was going to get kept and what was going to get cut, and Karma was always at the top of the list of what was going to get cut, because just nobody felt like it was all the way there, and then it almost like the flip of a switch, just one day, it just suddenly was, and it was like, okay, this is the one. Like, that's how it happens sometimes, yeah. You know?
0: And then speaking of the songs on the album, what song are you most excited for the fans to hear when it does come out next February?
1: So I'm going to split that into two. So one of them is Karma, believe it or not. Okay. It's a song that, like, I would argue is, like, probably our proudest writing achievement. Like, especially because it does so much with so little. And we absolutely love the song, the messaging, everything around it. It's very, very organically us. And then I can't tell you the name of the track because it's not technically out yet. But the opening track to the record is also one of my favorites that we've ever written. It's absolutely awesome. And it plays on a lot of sort of anthemic pop rock stylings from sort of like the early to mid 2000s era when we first started kind of coming into the industry, but not in the Warped Tour sense, more in the like what you kind of remember as like radio pop rock of the time. And so I'm stupidly excited for everybody to hear that. I think they're gonna love it as an opener.
0: Oh, that is exciting, as if I wasn't already excited enough for this. I'm like, I don't have the vinyl pre-ordered right now.
1: What, did we send you the press link for the whole thing yet?
0: Kyle did.
1: Okay, good. I was going to say, if you go heavy, I'll send it to you after we're done here.
0: And then you guys signed to Rude Records a few months ago. Congratulations, first of all.
1: Thank you.
0: But how has it been being part of that family?
1: It's been very cool so far. We actually technically signed to the label a little over a year ago. Okay. And that kind of gives you like an idea of sort of the timetabling of how this stuff sorts out. We obviously were on Triple Crown Records before, who we also were like super fond of and had a really good relationship with. But at this sort of point that the pandemic converged on our want to make another record, just through discussions with Triple Crown, we decided that we wanted to sort of just kind of like open ourselves up to options and kind of see what other type of opportunity could come down the pipeline. And literally before we even had the chance to shop at all, we got this weird message from Rude Records out of the blue. And after talking to some of the bands on their label, we decided that, like, yeah, let's open up this discussion. And once we started talking to them, we realized that we had a lot in common in terms of like our overall ethos of, like, you know, how you make art and how you distribute art and sort of what is the overall purpose behind that. And at least for us, that was really important, was just sort of like having a very direct and concrete focus on what it is you're doing, why it is you're doing it, and why are you deciding to do it with the people you're doing it with. And Rude kind of checked all of our boxes. And at this point, we've had a really positive, really generally exciting working relationship, and I see it, you know, being pretty positive and fruitful well into the future. So we're just kind of riding this wave here, and hopefully everything goes well with the release in February.
0: Yeah, no, I'm so glad to hear that. And then another question I have is, you guys started a Discord almost a year ago.
1: We did.
0: So what was who had the idea for that? How did that come about?
1: I'm gonna take credit for that. So the way it came about is, and we described this to everybody when we opened up the Discord, but like we got kind of bored and lonely being in isolation during the pandemic. And it was just as much sort of a way for us to like excitedly interface with each other around the band as it was a want to sort of like reach out and interact with everybody else as well. But just for context, obviously, like we've been touring extensively for the better part of the last 10 years, and you go from sort of like always being surrounded by interesting like-minded people to sort of being in total isolation, and you sort of have this crux of both like I'm bored and feeling a little stir crazy, and like the social side of my brain isn't being stimulated, and then also like how as a band, do we interface with audience members during what is a really weird, turbulent, difficult time that, like, none of us can really see the end of the tunnel on? And so originally we wanted to do a Patreon because it seems that at the time it seemed to be the thing that, like, everybody was doing, because, like, our idea was sort of like, let's deliver, you know, just the supplemental content stuff that we're going to be working on together to people in some fashion. But after we talked about it extensively, we realized that we didn't want to charge people to be able to engage with our content or to even be able to engage with us personally. And so Discord sort of floated to the top of the pile in our discussions about, like, how do you interface with everybody? We decided to give it a shot. We also used the Discord application's streaming capabilities, I guess, for lack of a better term, to sort of test the waters on getting a Twitch channel off the ground. And it went so well on Discord that we ended up doing Twitch as well.
0: Yeah, no, I've seen some of the podcasts. I went to see if I had missed any, and nothing was up there. So I was like, oh, no, did they end and I missed the memo?
1: No, we've taken a brief respite from the podcast, simply honestly, because we got tired and burnt out. We were doing, like, literally churning out web content just 3 to 5 times a week for months and months and months and months and months while recording a record, while doing all the marketing scheme and all this other stuff for it, and trying to come up with fun, interesting, creative alternative content ideas. So, like, and also, you know, just working like human beings do. So we hit a wall. We were, like, pushing a little over 100 hours a week, and it just got to a point where everybody was like, okay, we're going to take a break through the holidays and see what happens.
0: No, as much as I enjoy the podcast, yeah, please do not overwork yourselves.
1: No. Well, the podcast will be back very soon. I'm quite certain of that.
0: Oh, that is exciting. And then my final, like, structured question is, I reached out to the group chat me and all the other eBoard members have and said, hey, I'm going to be interviewing A Will Away. Do you guys have anything you want me to ask them? And our general manager, Garrett, said, ask him what color laser vision he would like to have.
1: So. What color? What is laser vision?
0: So I guess, like, if you, like, in, like, superhero comics, like, if you can, like, shoot, like, lasers out of your eyes, what color would you want the laser to be?
1: Blue. I think light blue. All of my guitars are, like, light blue colored. I wouldn't say it's my favorite color, but, like, aesthetically speaking, it's one of my favorite colors. So I think it really just kind of, like, pops against pretty much anything you put it against. And also, if I had red laser vision, people would think I was, like, nefarious. If I had green laser vision, they wouldn't know what to do with it. If I had blue laser vision, they would assume that I was, like, a jovial benefactor.
0: No, I respect it. And is there anything you would like to promote, where people can find you? Anything else you would like to add?
1: Yeah, I mean, absolutely. Obviously, check us out on all social media at A Will Away CT. We are super active on, again, Discord, Twitch, general TikTokery, and Instagram, and all that other nonsense. We're always just posting random nonsense. Obviously, we have Stu coming out in February. Go check out the videos for that. We are stupidly, stupidly proud of the music videos that we were able to put together, not only in tandem with our team, but also with a series of really awesome directors and creative directors. We're very excited about those, and we think they came out great. So please, yeah, go check it out. Literally just search us up on YouTube. Go check out the Karma video. It is hysterical.
0: No, it is. But yeah, thank you so much for giving me your time tonight. It is appreciated. Always. I have wanted to interview, if not the whole band, at least you, since I've started at the radio station. That was 2 years ago. So this is, like, checking off one of my college bucket list things. So I am very happy.
2: 200 years ago, Lewis and Clark discovered the West. That is, if you don't count the millions of American Indians who discovered it first. Because in 1804, Lewis and Clark left one civilization only to encounter dozens of others. Rich, diverse cultures like the Lemhi Shoshone, Clatsops, and Mandan Hadatsis. Cultures that had thrived on the Great Plains and Pacific Coast for thousands of years and despite everything are still here today. The Indians Lewis and Clark met could have ended their expedition many times, but saved it instead. 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
1: I'm starting to dread the weekends because of my husband's drinking. 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

0: That was Howlin' Wolf with Smokestack Lightning. And this is Radio on the Radio, the only show dedicated to the destruction of radio. Plenty of other shows out there. They're doing their thing. They're doing whatever. This show is dedicated to becoming so entertaining and so much better than every other radio show out there that it consumes all of them. Ugh. So, it's a talk show. It's playing music. It's doing all types of stuff. I have no idea what it is, actually. But I can already tell you it's better than 99% of all radio. Because it's random stuff. It's throwing stuff on that you'll never hear anywhere else. You'll hear anything anywhere at some point. But it's putting all types of music out there. It's putting out all types of, monotonous conversation. What other radio station will let you just go on, say, take 5 seconds of silence like that? See, there's no overview. It's just me and you just listening to whatever comes to my mind, which generally is nothing. However, today, it's especially nothing because this is episode negative 13 of Radio on the Radio. It's negative 13 because I'm giving myself 13 weeks to figure out what exactly I'm going to be doing with the show. And if at the end of that 13 weeks I haven't come up with anything, I'll probably keep doing it because, who's going to hold me accountable? So the show will continue to just roll on one way or the other. Who's going to stop me? Who's going to say you can't have a poor quality show on the radio? Have you seen radio? What is it? Mostly a monotonous mix of playing the same 7 top 40 songs and, their pre-selected comedy bits by, failing stand-ups who are attempting to do pre-recorded bits and play them off as if they're a live prank call, and then your coworker talks to you about them as if they were something that actually happened. No, that's our competition. That's what's failing in the dust. But I say we make radio as entertaining as possible. So entertaining. It eats all other forms of media, becomes the main form of spectacle, and, we start the dominoes toppling. TV is still kind of alive. Cable's going. Everything's mostly social media. Radio is, it's an empty room. Everything's, the copper's already been stripped out and sold for parts. We're just kind of letting it limp along. And this show, it's the speeding bullet traveling through the brain of the shambling corpse that is radio. We're here to destroy it, and with it, start the domino effect that topples all forms of mass media. Because, aren't we tired of it? Let's do something new. It is something new, just a person talking into a microphone, yes, but with no oversight, with no accountability. What are you going to do? You're going to call the FCC, tell them somebody's doing a bad radio show? They don't care. Nobody works there anymore. They gutted it. There's nobody left. So it's just me and you, just talking about whatever comes into my head, like I mentioned, and playing whatever song I happen to feel like hearing at the moment, I suppose. It's a college radio station, which automatically makes it in the top, I would say, 0.05% of radio stations, because it's just whatever some random person decides to put on the radio that day. So there's still one little sliver of a human element to it. And this one happens to be located at Central Connecticut in New Britain, Connecticut. So it has a range of, about 3 miles. You can hear from Clare down to Hartford if you're on a tall building. Maybe as far as Southington sometimes. But outside of that, very limited range. So how much damage can I really do? Just me and a microphone talking up whatever I feel like talking up. We'll find out, I suppose, over the course of who knows how long my stick-to-itiveness lasts. But we'll see. In the meantime, I guess on the fly, we have to decide what we're going to talk about. And I don't really have a specific topic because one thing you'll come to know as you tune in to radio on the radio, the only show that's so much radio, it is all radio, all at once, all the time. One thing you'll come to realize as you tune in Fridays from 2 to 4 p.m. or potentially 4 to 5 p.m., depending on how my schedule changes, is that I don't put any work or effort into anything I do. It's all off the top of my head, which can be pretty bad. But on the other hand, less work for me, less work for you, the audience. You don't really have to bring a lot to the table. I don't expect you to put in any homework yourself. If you wanted to, you could go to WFCSradio.com. There is a live chat option there. So you could talk about how annoyed you are by the program or, you know, throw out a comment that you want to hear over the radio waves as opposed to just thinking in your head. So let the complaints come in. Let people start really letting their voices be heard. That's what's the exciting opportunity about this radio show. But what today's topic would probably be is me continuing to ramble. And you're going to wonder how long can you pull that up just talking about self-promotion, you know, just talking about the concept of the radio show as the radio show without an actual direction. And you'd be surprised. We've already done, 3 minutes? And I have 2 hours to kill. So what's that? I have to do 40 times that? We'll see. We'll see how that goes. I think if there's anything that can only get proved with time, it's just rambling on the radio with no direction and no specific goal in mind. I think the only thing I really have on my mind at this moment is probably what's up with home fries? That's the main thing I've been thinking about. Why are so many diners not good at home fries? And that's the main topic of conversation. That's the thing that a lot of people are desperate to find out an answer to. And I'm, you know, doing some sort of intrepid investigation into it. I'm planning on visiting every diner in the greater Hartford area and figuring out what's up with home fries, why nobody can seem to figure out how to make them crispy enough, or if they are crispy enough, they don't give you enough of them. I recently went to Moe's Diner in Hartford. Very good home fries, but they give you so few of them. It's almost like what is up with the ratios here? How can we never get the correct amount of home fries when they're properly cooked? And like I said, this is going to be the most entertaining radio show that you'll ever hear, because what other radio station is allowing you to do this? But before we get back into random music, do want to say that you are listening to 107.7 WFCS, New Britain, Hartford, The Edge, where the music still matters. And I should play a couple of PSAs. You have to forgive how bad I am on the board. It's been a couple weeks since I was in the radio station because I completely forgot to check what date I had signed up to start doing the show. Because, again, top of my class at planning. Nobody better at it than me. So I just realized that I have supposed to have been doing this show for a couple weeks now. So I'm very rusty at working the board, very bad at coming up with topics, very bad at pre-planning my playlist for the show. So it's going to be a very eclectic mix of music. It's going to be all over the place. And it's still going to be probably easily top four radio shows in America. And, you know, I don't know about shows outside of America because I'm, you know, an American, stupid American who only knows about the stuff going inside the made up borders that surround the country. So I don't know what the other competition is. But in America, I've heard a lot of radio. I grew up on this garbage we call radio, old time radio, talk radio, late night FM radio, coast to coast AM, some of the worst, the most heinous AM talk show radio stuff. I grew up with a lot of that garbage. I've heard a lot of that. The competition is bleak out there. You know, it's just pure garbage and self-promotion, and I can do that. So why not be on the radio and still do it better than everyone else? I'm not even doing, say, Sean Hannity-level xenophobia and racism. I'm just out here blathering away in a polite way about home fries. If you do have a recommendation for good home fries in the Hartford area, you got to get on WFCSradio.com. Join the chat and drop that in there, because I am 100% deathly as a heart attack serious about figuring out where to get the best home fries. Again, Moe's, Hartford, downtown. It's like a 10-minute walk there. I love it. Great. I love being close to a good diner. But the home fries proportions, not substantial enough, I feel, in my opinion. So got to get the ball rolling on that investigative journalism segment of the show. Trying to figure out what is up with the home fry proportions. There was a New Britain diner. I don't know if they're still open, which is nearby here, of course. Gotta admit, the home fry situation there, completely deplorable. The most mealy, the most barely charred. You need a little bit of a char on the potato, or you know what I mean. It's got to be a little bit roasted on the edges. These home fries were the most pathetic home fries I've ever had, but such big portions of them. At least they might be bad, but you get a ton of them. But those are kind of a lot of the options that pop up. I guess there's Chris's Diner or CJ's. I can't remember what it's called. They're perfectly adequate home fries. Nobody does a good home fry with cut up onion and garlic. You want to mix that in there, some seasoning, a little bit of you want your oregano, your thyme, a little bit of rosemary on there. Nobody who does them spiced up correctly so far, I found anyways, has nailed the proportions of getting. It should be like half the meal. When you get breakfast, you get your two eggs, you get your side of meat, you get your toast. Home fries have to be a substantial portion of it. Especially, it's $20 a plate to get breakfast now. I know that's an old man rant thing to say, but what did I tell you? I grew up on the old man rant radio style, and look at me, I haven't even said anything horrific yet. I've just talked about potatoes. And I think if enough people out there are also putting in the work to figure out where the home fries are, we can arrive at an answer as a collective. So WFCSradio.com, get into the chat, let me know where are the good home fries, because so far they have yet to reveal themselves, and I've been putting in decades of work at this point to figure out, and by that I mean generally just kind of driving to the nearest diner. Even if I already know it's not that good, but I feel like I'm in the mood for breakfast. I put in decades of work, and so far I found maybe three places that I feel like have balanced the correct proportion and cooking style of home fries. And it's supposed to be the most important meal of the day, according to people who were put in charge with marketing breakfast to you. I guess the big breakfast, the breakfast lobbies, the breakfast industrial complex, the people behind all breakfasts everywhere came together to form some sort of unit. I assume the Got Milk people were there. Big Potato was definitely there. Potato is such a big staple of breakfast as of late. I don't think it was always the case. Obviously, the egg farmers, Tyson maybe, those people probably all came together. Bacon, big bacon, orange juice, the sugar suppliers in general came together in sort of like a Simpsons style. I don't know if you ever saw the episodes where they would have, why would I know that? Why would I know anything about you? And they would have episodes that would feature the people who actually ran the world. And there would be, one guy with a big hat who represented all of Texas Oil Man, Mr. Smithers, who's just kind of generally evil runner of the nuclear power energy, one guy who's just kind of like the idea of money, like the Monopoly Man. Like, those guys came together, I assume, the Breakfast Men, because at the time it was a very gendered industry. They would all come together behind the scenes to figure out how they were going to push Big Breakfast. And I think if they want to continue to push Big Breakfast, the main thing to do would be to nail down these home fries. So get in touch with me, Breakfast Industrial Complex, or anybody who has any thoughts on the best home fries in the general area. And let me know, what's up with the home fries in Connecticut. How does it seem? Again, I feel like we have very good, the baseline for diner food in Connecticut is, I believe, above average compared to, say, a run-of-the-mill chain of, yeah, I don't want to put it down, but Waffle House, things that are kind of considered, or Cracker Barrel, good Lord, or the $40 IHOPs. You go to a diner on the corner, a Greasy Spoon, and they're above average, I would say. But there's no spark of innovation anymore in the home fry department, and that is, I think, where we have the most room left to improve. And again, the goal of the show is to destroy all radio via being incredibly entertaining. And so far, I think we've made a fascinating foray into what will inevitably be the most entertaining show of all time, the show that eats all shows, the media that eats all media. But again, listening to 107.7 WFCS, New Britain, Hartford, here's a couple of PSAs.
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0: And we're back with Radio on the Radio, the only show dedicated to the destruction of radio. It's been around for a long time, this medium. And by a long time, I suppose that's in terms of America's history. But in world history, I mean, not a long time. But I guess it's been very influential. You know, time dilates as things pick up. Somebody said something like that. I don't know, Kafka, pick a guy, pick a famous guy, an intellectual guy, attribute it to him, and then just say I misquoted it. But it's been around a very long time. It's got its whole roots in, traveling circus shows, vaudeville, I suppose, and as such, then has its roots in American culture. Which everybody knows is the most important culture, because it's the one that everybody else is subject to. So, it's big because it's important. It's important because it's big. So radio has been around forming impressions on everybody's minds for over a century now. It's got its roots in, you know, heinous forms of entertainment, traveling circus shows, P.T. Barnum, whatnot, people going around trying to prove to people that they deserve $1.50 or whatever by doing some insane stunt. or by being, and this is one of the oldest American traditions, by being insanely racist. So, you know, the vaudeville acts, some of the first lead into some of the first radio shows being people performing in blackface on the radio, a medium that is not visual. So they're also performing in black voice. So what I'm saying is, if any medium deserves to be destroyed, it's radio. And this is the show that's going to do it. By purely by being so entertainment, it absorbs all of the other radio shows and self-destructs. So it'll be very easy to simply pull the plug on one radio show rather than, I don't know how many shows there are out there. At least 100, I would assume. Maybe as many as 200 other radio shows. The numbers could go up and up. Who knows? But I'm going to simplify things just by making a show that will absorb all the other shows. Anyways, yeah, you have all that. Those roots of early American entertainment leading directly, of course, to shock jock radio. Another, you know, incredible look into the American psyche. And then leading directly into, I guess, stand-up comedian culture. Words so obscene, I should be shot for being allowed to say them on public radio. But nobody can do it. Nobody can force it. So, you know, all of those stand-ups who had to promote their shows go on to Opie and Anthony or Stern or whoever else, and they're talking up their shows. They're doing their little bits. They're riffing with each other, with their pals. That turns into podcasts, which have now, as you probably have noticed, subsumed the universe, have eaten and consumed everything. That's all there are now are podcasts. So big are podcasts that now where these people known as stand-up comedians used to go around to the radio shows to promote their stand-up, they now do their stand-up to promote their podcasts. More and more spectacle. And the only way to combat it is to be even bigger and be even more insane. And I think, like I said, the best way to do that is to talk about the best home fries in Connecticut, and to figure out where those are and what everyone has found in their research for the best home fries in Connecticut. I did say Hartford at the beginning, but I will accept, I'll drive distances. I drive over a border. I drive up to Mass probably, go dip into New York, but probably, again, I'm very bad at geography. I don't know why I say again, I haven't told you that. Heads up, I'm bad at geography. So probably the northwest corner. I don't want to go through Stamford. But if the home fries are good enough, I suppose I would be willing to make a run through the busiest, most annoying parts of Connecticut and New York to drive through. Dip into Rhode Island easily for a good... go all the way to the end of it for a decent home fry. Because no other radio show is doing research like this, and no other radio show has the guts to even ask these questions. Like I said, they're too busy either telling you what the weather is and traffic every 11 minutes on the 12s, or, you know, they're too busy ranting and raving about just, you know, the most general things in the most obscene ways possible. I don't know if you've tuned into any of the 50,000 watt flamethrower recently. It was bad when I was growing up, but when people still listen to the radio. But now, if you want to desperately cling to the only demographic that listens to radio, which is the Fox News heads, or, I mean, that's why single out one network. The older people who are still listening to it, you have to be the most bombastic and absurd station in the world. So, you know, that's the direction everything is going. And I'm getting ahead of the trend, getting ahead of the curve by being the most bombastic show to discuss what is up with the home fry situation. And I think one other thing that people haven't considered for the home fry situation is how hard it is to make them at home. That's a big part of the appeal for going out to the diner. A lot of prep goes into the home fries, and I've tried it. You got to soak them in water, get the starch out. Then you got to mix starch onto them right before you make them, or not, depending on who you listen to. Actually, if anybody has the correct way to make home fries at home, I'll also do that. I always just end up making a big mush that never really doesn't get that quite that nice char, the solidity of the good potato on the outside, the little char, but without the mushiness, the mass. So I just give up and I just make roast potatoes for breakfast. That's my confession to the audience. Tune in for more shocking confessions to come later. But that, I think, is the best I've come up with so far. Just to say screw it and make roast potatoes instead of actually attempting to make them on, I don't know, you usually use a cast iron, right? I don't have a full Blackstone griddle. Who does? Who has that type of money? Who has that type of time? So, you know, you're generally trying, or even maybe a stainless steel with some hot oil, but then I always end up sticking them to the sides. If I could nail that, then I guess we could eliminate the entire diner question to begin with. But who doesn't like going out to the diner? You know, it's nice. Everybody's chatting. It's usually busy, the hustle and bustle. So, yeah, figure out where we're getting the good home fries. And then let's see if they'll share the secrets with us. Not an attempt to, like, bring them down or anything. Just that I think everybody should have access to that type of information. I'm going to play a couple of songs now while I leave you reeling in the wake of the stunning information I've just hit you with. This is The Blasters on Radio.

live on a dead medium. You're back with radio on the radio. That was Freddie King with Going Down. Great song. Don't you wish that was about 52 minutes so we could just play that twice back to back, do a couple PSAs, and I'd be out of here. I'd have nothing to do. Unfortunately, it's only about, I think, 3 minutes and 45 seconds, so you got to listen to me talk. But where else are you going to go? What are you going to tune in? You're going to scroll through some TikToks, throw on Reels, open up X, the Everything app, and just let that autoplay till you're watching, usually somebody dying after starting with a video of somebody cutting into something and discovering it's cake. You end up inevitably just seeing the most horrific stuff. Or, alternatively, I offer you a conversation about nothing, but in the most entertaining way possible, as opposed to all the other conversations ongoing about nothing all the time, in the most rote and routine way possible. This is something new, so new, it's going to eat everything else alive. We could continue with the home fries discussion, and like I said, WFCSradio.com, get on there. You're going to have to make an account, put in a fake email. Well, they're going to ask you for an email confirmation. Put in, you know, the disguised email or whatever, and then you can comment on there, and then you can drop in the information about the search for home fries, the best home fries in Hartford, Connecticut, the tri-state area, New England. I'll take the East Coast. I'll go down the coast, go up to Maine, where, what have you, and search for a good home fry. But I guess at some point I'll have to come up with more things to talk about. Unfortunately, I haven't come up with any of those yet. I could do the what everybody does, I suppose, when they have nothing to talk about, is they talk about themselves. You take the worst lessons from, what do they call it, the gonzo journalists. You just make every story about yourself. So I guess you could go back to listening to radio, growing up with radio. You know, the best parts of radio were kind of the old time radio, radio shows that were all, you know, their own forms of propaganda for, you know, the nuclear family, the war effort, and smoking Lucky Strikes, doctors' advisements. But, you know, there was still some good stuff to be had in some of the old detective shows and whatnot. However, that, you know, TV ate that up for lunch, and now you can stream it. Nobody's going to listen to that on the radio anymore. It's only in, like, those British shows are still sticking with that format. I don't know why it's still able to. Oh, well, I guess it's subsidized in a way. But you know, we got the most entertaining stuff and the cheapest. You don't have to have union rules around a show if it's just a guy talking into a microphone about, you know, what happened in the Senate that day, or Tom Coughlin, not Tom Coughlin, but you know, that one of the xenophobic guys out in California, what was his name, just talking about why we had to join the Nazi party. That was a lot of radio. That was more our speed, I suppose. That drove off the radio drama, because who wants a manufactured drama when you could have a single person manufactured drama? You could pretend it's happening to you right there. You could pretend someone is having a psychotic break right there, to the tune of what, $500 an episode, what have you, as opposed to listening to people come together to put on a play that you know is fake, and you have to play pretend along. So it's much better to just kind of have a show where you throw on a personality, and nobody can just put on a personality. Those are all born into you. Somebody has a personality and they make that their show. And so that's kind of been the model for the last, say, 50 years. Everybody's doing it. You could have two personalities. You could have clashing personalities. Two people arguing with each other, attempting to be entertaining. But instead, you mostly just now have
one personality, I suppose, throwing out whatever random bizarre takes they come up with. The model for radio changes it once again. It's one personality, but I'm not trying to interest you in the drama of the single personality. I'm trying to interest you in the drama of being the part of the only radio show that's interested in destroying radio. And that's the only thing left to listen to. Or if you want to get on board, like I said, WFCSradio.com. And you jump on there, make your profile, hop into the chat, and you can discuss where to get the best home fries in Connecticut. That is also, that's

0: fry, something like that. Maybe make a documentary about it. But yeah, like back to radio, which we've always been on the entire time. I think the interesting thing about radio, the segments, the way it's always made up of these pre-planned things that have to feel like they are organic, you know, perfectly timed to get you through one segment, with a clip dropped in here and there. That was always the art of a Limbaugh, how smooth it would go, drop in an answer to a phone call, talk for 3 hours. The whole time it felt like it was something really off the dome, if you're a 12-year-old idiot like me, listening to, like I said, the most horrific stuff on the radio. Just tuned out, thrown out to everybody, to anybody to listen to for 3 hours a day, followed by 3 hours of Hannity after that, who is, let's be clear, a pale imitation of the master of the horrific AM radio style. Instead, yeah, all day you could listen to that. You could listen to Limbaugh, then Hannity, and then an auteur in his own right, I suppose. For 4 hours, you would have the Michael Savage program. Again, I grew up listening to, grew up in an odd way. But this was radio. These were some of the biggest shows on radio. These were people making some of the most money on radio. Of course, you have your satellite radio. I was strictly terrestrial. But I, you know, you could find the clips from that was part of the first appeal of the internet, was that you could listen to the radio on it. You could listen to pits of the radio. You could listen to people talking about the radio. And now, of course, you don't need, you don't use the internet to find the radio. You use the internet to be on the internet. So it's, you know, every medium makes ways for its own demise, but radio still exists. It's still sitting there waiting to be picked up and played with and, turned into the, you know, the stone cut without hands that crashes into the feet of clay of the entire spectacle. So that's what we're doing here. We're rolling along headfirst, forming the first tremors of an avalanche that will bury all of radio. You talk about coincidentally coming up at the same time, you could literally fill every minute of your day with radio, and I often did. You have sports radio, the manufactured drama of two people arguing. That's more where the two personalities clashing off each other dynamic came from. You had, of course, your Mike and Mikes, your anything New York based. That's where Stephen A gets his start, exploding onto the scene in radio. And then, of course, your bold, brash personalities, Colin Cowherd, Jim Rome, people having to argue with an imaginary opponent the entire time, often full of wounded outrage that the imaginary opponent is daring to take the opposite side. I think they call it a hay person or something like that. But that was the whole premise of those type of guys. And now that's kind of the entire take economy, I suppose, is imagining a person saying something you disagree with and being mad at them. So in a way, these were pioneers. These were the people going out. These were the settlers of the entertainment prairie, who went out and boldly staked claim to these inane ways of talking to people for hours and hours at a time. But now a reckoning is coming due. This is the show that will be about how insane all radio is. And it will just be a person talking for 2 hours. No commercials, because this is a commercial-free radio. This is a college radio station. So we don't play ads and we don't broadcast for profit. This is, man, see, if I'd lined it up 30 seconds later, it would be right within the legal ID range, but I didn't quite make the cut. So now I got to stall for about 30 more seconds, according to this one clock that I'm looking at. According to another clock, I'm off by about 3 minutes. And that's the difference between the professionals and me. I bring a little level of amateurism that is heartwarming to the people who are interested in listening to radio without all the frills, you know? Radio that's just off the dome. 5 seconds. Again, according to the clock, that may or may not be wrong. But what are you going to do? Call the FCC? You're listening to 107.7 WFCS, Newber in Hartford, The Edge. We're going to play a couple of PSAs. I don't know what these PSAs are for. They're off of a mix. Going forward, maybe I'll actually take the time to find out things that are going on in the community other than the hunt for home fries. I make no promises, though, because like I said, one guarantee you have from me is that I will be the laziest DJ you've ever heard. And still, without even trying, clearing the bar of every other commercial radio program out there. Now, I won't go so far as to say the other ones that are on non-commercial stations such as this. People are actually putting effort into those. But every other one out there playing on a mainstream radio station easily, without even trying, one hand tied behind my back just because I'm bored, not even to make it fair, because I would need to tie both hands and both feet to make it even close to fair. Even without even putting in a lick of effort outside of showing up and pressing some buttons, still head and shoulders above the radio programs that you can tune into any major radio station. I may not put in any effort, but if I do, I would like to actually look up things that are going on in the community and maybe make some useful statements about, you know, things that are going on that you can check out. But again, I make no guarantees. So for the time being, these public service announcements are just the pre-recorded public service announcements. And I don't even know if they represent my views or anybody's, really. But for one thing's for sure, they definitely 100% represent the views of the station. I'm required to say that.
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And you're back with Radio on the Radio. You've never left, because where else are you going to go? This is the only place left for true entertainment in America. Well, we're almost done. We are in the last quarter of the show. I started very late, so it's not really fair to say that I made it through three quarters prior to that. But, you know, we're almost there. We're getting there. And I guess just to wrap up with that earlier narrative of talking about radio, how I grew up with it, how I found it interesting, because I didn't, you know, it wasn't like I was actually paying attention to much other forms of entertainment. It was just very easy to access. You could flip a button and you have the radio, as opposed to like going to a movie or having to figure out what time TV shows were on. I was very late to the to the internet as a whole. I would still remember when this is just an old guy Facebook post now, but I grew up with mostly dial-up, so it was a long time before I came to you know, using the internet as my main form of entertainment. Radio is constantly there, and so you have all of these radio programs, these different styles of trying to be entertaining for 15 hours a week while basically having the same six talking points. And I only have to do the show once a week, Fridays from 2 to 4 p.m., unless I change it to 4 to 5 p.m., and potentially have guests, which would make probably a welcome respite for you, having to listen to me drag out sentences as I struggle to remember where I was going with them. But to listen to all this radio programming, and how it kind of creates all the entertainment we have now, which again is mostly inane YouTube drama stuff, and that was all baked into radio. All the stuff that people do now has been going on for decades and decades, you know, if not time immemorial, you know, human beings being human beings since the existence of the human being. But it is interesting to look back and look at the way a lot of the stuff came about. Look at your cults of Rogan, or of, say, who are the other guys? Well, in his 100 Assassins, of course, you can't, the deadliest comedians on earth, but, or just, you know, random people have their podcasts that are just kind of monotonous and ongoing, but enough to throw on and have something going on the drive. And that used to be a gap that was a gap in entertainment that was fulfilled by the Howard Sterns, the ONAs, but also the Get Mad at Whatever AM radio guys figure out, and there's some, you know, they're still doing it. The Sports Hub is still going up in Boston, you know, to have a take, make it as annoying to your fan base as possible, not your fan base per se, but to the people who are around as possible, and they are forced to chime in. All that stuff's baked in there. All the rage bait grows out of the mass media. And I'm sure that was all in, if you go back far enough, I'm sure you find printing presses were first printing up, you know, listicles of the top 22 ways to increase your grain productivity, and then you know, which biblical character are you, take this quiz, and then, I don't know, some sort of a third thing that would be related to a hot take economy thing, you know, an analog for that today. But it is interesting. If you stick around long enough, you get to see it move from one medium to another and just be the same thing but faster. And it's not better or worse. It's just, like I said, in a different medium. So I think it is interesting to explore radio through that lens of these things being worked out for the first time in a mass instantaneous market. You have print media, absolutely, being the first for all this, but not
Which one's the cold medium? Which one's the hot? I don't know what Mick Lewin defined one or the other. I don't also, you know, I never got, you can pause hot media, but you can't pick your friend's cold media. I don't remember the distinctions between the two types. But you always had, you know, you always had that type of getting people interested with a headline. Most people don't read past the headline. But if people are going to buy a newspaper, they have to see a headline that's extremely enticing. Most people aren't going to tune into your whole show. They're going to hear 30 seconds of it. So it's got to be very, very interesting. And then as soon as you go to break, they're flipping off. But maybe the first 10 seconds of that commercial. And the whole thing is built to, you know, deliver you a commercial. Pretend that you've actually slept on this purple mattress along with the 9 other mattresses, the Casper mattresses. You've just got a house apparently that's full of mattresses if you're a host of one of these podcasts, or if you're a host of a radio show, you've been had your identity stolen countless times, and every single time LifeLock came through for you. These are all the staples. Somehow these things are supporting the entire podcaster and radio industry. They must be making billions hands over fists. People must be buying 6-7 mattresses each in order for these this types of ads to be profitable. But you go back far enough, like the built-in ad read, all of that's already in there. I mean, that's, you have the star of Gunsmoke come out on his radio, on the old-time radio shows, and say, you know, remember to smoke a Chesterfield or whatever. Is that any different than, I don't, one of the, I'm trying to remember the Bad Friends hosts coming out and saying, hey, remember to, I use a service that sends me food in a box and then I cook it, which absolutely, of course you do. All those things, they go back far enough. You can kind of, if you could track the origins, maybe it makes it easier, to see. Well, not just the facade. The facade, for sure. The facade is obvious there. But to see why it has to make the jump. But, it, you know, I think it becomes a little more insidious every time it makes the jump onto a new medium. Not to say that radio is better than the types of entertainment we have today. None of it was better. None of it, again, like I said, it all has the same roots. It all has the same horrific backgrounds. Just to go back to, like I said, a lot of the first radio shows were like, you have entertainment coming out of a lot of the vaudeville entertainment that is going around America. And then people are like, well, what do we put on the radio? We put on the acts that people will go to see. So, you know, you have musical acts, you have things like that. You have comedy duos, you have like your Abbotts and Costellos. And you also have people performing in blackface. And the most famous example of that, of course, is Amos and Andy. But that wasn't the first. There was a lot of that. There was a radio program that was developed solely to sell soap that was featured two comedians performing in blackface and black voice. And that company, that soap company, whose name I can't remember, it doesn't matter. It was something very basic. It was like the Johnson Soap Company, something like that. Now defunct, absorbed with another company. That company, you know, absorbed them. They went out of business. That the other company actually took off a little bit more, and they were both part of this kind of conglomeration of different industries. And now that company is Unilever. So those companies, they're still around, you know. And the forms of entertainment, the ads that were played back then, are still being played now. It's easier to kind of see between the cracks in some of the older media when they hadn't exactly figured out how to smooth it all out and make it quite as natural feeling. And once you see the cracks, then you can see them a little bit more easily in the modern forms of entertainment or what have you. In the media that you consume all the time, but even like just the algorithm, the way you look something up on whatever form of social media, and then you're inundated with information about it or what have you.
It's kind of like imagining those old radio ads, but simply tailored to you. You know, what if the host knew what you were looking up, and then they could just kind of say, and by the way, because your Google history is up, did you know that you need, you know, they happen to know now that you were looking up the price of washing machines. Like, did you know that washing machines are now on sale at JCPenney? You can see a little bit the ramshackle nature of the advertising behind it. You just have this big spectacle, and then you throw in a little bit of an ad around it. And also going forward, of course, you can see, you know, you have the personalities who made their brand being kind of an insane person for precisely 3 hours a day, or six in the case of some insane radio personalities, particularly sick people. You know, but would genuinely, you know, the line blurs between where's the personality that they're playing and where's the personality that they have. And then the, you know, the whole nature of the showman trying to sell you something. And then the, you know, the coming, well, the inundation of the P.T. Barnum toting the AI circus now. You can kind of see that transition. You can see that ongoing with the selling of a new world, a vision of a brave new world. It feels like, you know, the old time radio show sci-fi stuff, where you have to, you know, a little bit of theater of the mind. You get to imagine a new world where robots are walking with the people and aliens are among us. And that's, you know, part of the entertainment. That kind of same silly nonsense played with an entirely straight face, telling you that, you know, the computers are the most important. You gotta build a billion data centers or what have you. It's very silly to see kind of the future that was looked forward to, hopefully, and now in an apocalyptic manner kind of being built right under your feet. And you know it'll never actually happen the way people say it will happen, but also the fact that people imagine it to be inevitable kind of makes it happen, but in a sort of slightly off way, if you know what I mean. I'm not very good at expressing myself. Yet another reason I shouldn't be on the radio, and yet still am, and I'm still doing it better and flawlessly in comparison to all the shows that are designed to play you the same top 40 hits from 40 years ago endlessly on a loop. But yeah, that's why I think radio is interesting and worth exploring and worth playing around with. And hopefully next week, same time from 2 to 4 p.m., I'll have actually come up with some interesting things to talk about instead of just... Well, I'm not going to say that trying to find the best home fries in Connecticut wasn't interesting. I do think that's the most important part of what we have here. You and I, we've gotten to know each other, and I think the thing that binds us together the most is the search for the home fries. But in the meantime, while we wait for those to materialize, I think it's interesting to play around with the medium of radio. What it's become, the attempt to fill time, the attempt to be entertaining, the attempt to desperately keep you from clicking away. And now how do you compete with a trillion million things that you can entertain yourself with at any time? Well, like this, by guaranteeing you that you're listening to radio that nobody else in the world could possibly produce. Not only radio, content, if that's how you prefer to view it. Nobody else could match this type of output. Nobody else could even conceive of it. Instead, they're, what are they? They're doing some little skit where they're pretending to be two people in a video, or they're having guests on that are famous people who are already famous, and you're like, I don't need to see this person. I already know that they're famous. Instead, you're just hearing one insane person's ramblings behind the microphone in a darkened room. Because if the lights are on, it feels like, you know, everybody could see what's going on in the radio station. And we can't have that. This is strictly off the books, underground, broken
solely to bring you the facts about radio. 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Stay tuned. You have one more show coming up, I believe 6 p.m. I can't remember the name of the DJ because, like I said, I never prepare on these shows. That's my guarantee. You can bind me to that. I will never, ever falter. But you have a show coming up at 6 p.m. Stay tuned for that. And all week, Monday through Friday, we have DJs coming in. It's a college radio station, but we have a mix of community volunteers and members of the radio station still bringing you shows, doing shows through the summer, despite classes being out. So stay tuned for one more show tonight at 6, and then you have plenty of stuff coming up throughout the week. Tune in mostly the morning hours, but if I remember correctly, I think it's Tuesday at 8, I believe it's still Gil's show, and he's been doing that forever, so you will have plenty of stuff to check out, and then even when there are no DJs, just the stuff that we're playing on automation is an easily much better than anything else you're going to pick up anywhere else on the radio or on any form of media. And then, of course, you have the one show dedicated to the destruction of all mass media. 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How do you eat an elephant? So I'm going to leave you with I'll Be Here in the Morning by Townes Van Zandt. I won't be here in the morning, but I will be back next week. Same time, Fridays, 2 to 4.

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0: Because we're going
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I rent my coat. 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

0: What do you want?
1: Harry!
0: Show yourself, or I'll...
1: Harry, it's me, Sam.
0: Sam? You're fading. I can barely see you.
1: I know. It started with an email I got from a website. They promised me a huge tax refund.
0: Oh, Sam, you didn't.
1: Yes, I gave them my social security number. And now they're stealing my identity.
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0: 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The IRS never sends emails about your taxes.
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0: What's the name of this place?
1: Monster Island.
2: Monster Island.
3: I've never heard of it.
2: There's no such real place called Monster Island.

greetings. We are back with another week of That Strong Stockholm Music. If you are listening to the sound of my voice, you are on Monster Island. Welcome, welcome, welcome. We do this every Friday from 5 p.m. until whenever they kick us out of here. Now, before we get too far into the show, before I say too many more words, before we play too much more music, we do have to start things off positively. So I wish, hope, and pray that you, your friends, your family, and everything that you love and cherish in this world is going positively. And I would ask, if you can, to please try to pass that message, that sentiment, those words on to someone else. Why do I sound so weird? We're gonna roll with this. We're gonna roll with this. This is working. But anyway, I don't want to talk too much because I do have a lot of music and time is against all of us. So please keep it locked. This is 107.7 WFCS, New Britain, Hartford, The Edge, and you are on Monster Island. We appreciate your ears and your mind.

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One thing this party could use is more booze. 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

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His assistant said, Doom, you sick. He said, do acoustics. Psycho, the flow is drowning Larry's seasoning. With Michael Power, he's sounding right reasoning. It's easy as pie, 3.14. 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

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Don't you want to become a cult leader? Since the death of God, there's been a vacancy open. 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
1: Sometimes he exuded all this love from his face.
2: But beneath the allure can lurk danger.
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2: 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And which of them is most evil?
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Triziano, Leo season. Hit me up August 19th. With head, cash apps, or edible arrangements. Yeah. Sat out of character for this. Cut out the carrots if it is. So wet, if the water beat the fish. For wet, give me quarters, beat the wish. On deck, give me daughters, beat the bitch. What that pussy doing, no, you see the water, give me kiss. And that Henny get in there, get embarrassed with the quickness. Henny vision, Venus, imperative in the mix with that Jameson and a bullet. Bullet, bullet, bullet. Money give me hungry, hunger for making me stupid. Druggy on a budget, get 100 and abuse it. Bundy for the bundle, struggle for the music. Justify junkie,

I'ma take you anywhere I want. Kidnap, pork tie, hunt. 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Mix match Michael's gun. My kicks match Michael's gun. I click clack kill your son. My kickback kill your son. And I'm rich black silver tongue. Still sell pills, tech girls, and drums. Fish scale still feel next to none. Sniff rail drip, that check is done. Then I wrist jail flip, this check is son. Then I wrist fail, hit my ex and run. Like, ay, you could take this any way you want to. I'ma take you any way I want to, ay. You can take that any way you want. I'ma take you any way I want. You could take this any way you want to, though, nigga. No, I'll take you any way I want to. It's no, you could take that any way you want. I'ma take you any way I want. Cut out the character for this. Cut out the character for this. So wet, you could call it be the fish. So wet, be a quarter, get the wish. On deck, and the daughters be the bitches. But if you smite me, the body give me a kiss. And that Henny get it, it ain't embarrassed with the quickness. Henny vision is just being paired and in the mix with the demons and a bullet. Bullet, bullet, bullet. Money give me hungry, hunger for making me stupid. Drugging on a budget, get 100 in the music. Bundy for the struggle for the music. Justified junkie. Memorize your moments, ayy.

0: That was Chanel by Frank Ocean, and this is 107.7 WFCS New Britain, Hartford, the Edge, and you are on Monster Island. Welcome, welcome, welcome. We do this every Friday from 5 p.m. until whenever they kick us out of here. Hopefully not too soon, but you never know. And before that, we played Leo Season by the late, great China Rogers. Check out her music. It's dope. At least I think it's dope. But coming up after a quick break, we have some unreleased MF Doom, right? I've been searching, and I found something, and I'd like to share it with the rest of you. So, if you will wait for a very, very, very brief break, we'll be back with more music. And as always, again, this is 107.7 WFCS New Britain, Hartford, the Edge, and we appreciate your ears. Stay tuned. Or don't.
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0: And we are back, and this is 107.7 WFCS New Britain, Hartford. I hope your Friday is going well. What is that noise? What is that noise? We're going to investigate that. But before I talk too much and before I get any more feedback, we've got a song that has been under wraps for a little bit. It was on YouTube for exactly 3 days, and then it got taken down. But it is a Noja Thing and MF Doom. They did a track together. The instrumental was originally intended for Kendrick Lamar, but for some reason this didn't happen. So I'm not going to talk too much because I really don't like talking this week. Especially because I don't know what's wrong with my mic. I'm trying to fix it. But we've got Salute by MF Doom. So stay tuned.

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1: Wow.
2: Calling Monster Island. Yeah. 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
1: Baby, go ahead, faith in it without a job and let it stay at your place. Play it for your friends when I drop a mixtape. Both of us are winning if I get a big break.

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1: And scared. 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I set my goals and I'm prepared. We'll be there.
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0: Let's descend to the depths of Monster Island for the first time in history.
1: Attention, we have heard from the control center on Monster Island that the two monsters have broken out. All men stand by.

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1: 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Sky, you know. 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They so valuable. I've been searching high and low, and I can tell you one thing.

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Mr. Island.

And that was Flower Child and Khadija Bonet with Forever Near. And this is 107.7 WFCS New Britain, Hartford the Edge, and you are on Monster Island, and we appreciate your ears. Coming up next, we got some Gina with How We Flow, so please keep it locked. And if nobody has said it to you today, because I know this doesn't happen some days, not often enough, you are awesome. You are appreciated, you are loved, you are valued, you are important. And I am glad you are here, because you could be somewhere else. It is so easy, you just got to hit a button. Anyway, here comes some Gina with How We Flow on Monster Island on 107.7 WFCS New Britain, Hartford the Edge.

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yourself enough, he said to me. Relax yourself enough, he said to me. Relax yourself enough, he said to me.

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And we are back with our regularly scheduled programming. Coming up next, I'm just going to keep it moving. Because time is evil. But we have a new song, actually. I saw her last week in Manhattan at the Sony Hall. An artist by the name of Lala, with a track called Do Better. And I want to play it because she is dope outside of music and dope at what she does. So big shout out to Lala. I hope that you go far in this world. And again, this is 107.7 WFCS New Britain, Hartford, the Edge. And I apologize for technical difficulties. They happen. Stay tuned.

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Sex.

vibes in your left ear, competing with set it off in the right, but it all blends perfectly, let the liquor tell it. Hey, hey, look baby, they playing our song, and the crowd goes wild, as if holding

message agents, that is. Can't gamble feeding baby on that dope money. Might not always be sufficient. But the United Parcel Service and the people at the post office didn't call you back because you had cloudy people. So now you back in a trap. Just that. Trap. Going to marinate on that for a minute.

0: Outkast with Spodioti Dobelicious. And we have to go to a quick break, and then we will be back with more music. But we are running out of time. The show is almost over. That's terrible. But all good things and bad things do come to an end. So, you know, stay tuned. 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Always, always, always. 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

0: dynamics.
1: I can slow it down if you want me to. Right now, I'm slow as you. This bounce for what is included. Tell Jody the pastor.
0: I'm in my-

And we are back, and hello, is this working? Is this thing on? Is this thing on? Testing. All right, cool. There's a lot of spiders in the studio. Anyway, I am back, and that was Redbone by Childish Gambino. And I wanted to talk about something really, really quick before I have to dip out of here, because it's been on my mind for a little while. We weren't here this last week because of Juneteenth. We celebrate holidays here on Monster Island every once in a while, especially Juneteenth. So we were away, but it gave me time to think, a lot of time to think, and I wanted to share this with you because I think that it's important. And I think that a lot of us spend a lot of time doing the opposite. And so I wanted to talk really quickly about discomfort. I think that discomfort, to some degree, is important. It is not enjoyable, but it is necessary. And I'll try to give you some examples. So for one period in my life, I did not have a place to live. And that was uncomfortable. For a time, until I got used to it. Humans are very resilient. We're amazing at adapting and getting used to circumstances. And then I really enjoyed not having a schedule or having to wake up or think about time or really do anything with my day. And outside of worrying about food, I really didn't have too many concerns. And I was comfortable. And thankfully, I had people who knew me better than I knew myself, and they understood that I needed to be uncomfortable, or I would have stayed there, right? That would have been the end of my story. And then I found myself in college, and I think that if I had sought comfort, I would have dropped out of school. I would have never graduated, because school is immensely stressful, you know? It's not easy for all of you. We do this show from a college campus. I know some of you listening are very uncomfortable, right? You're stressed. Your time is not your own. You have to do things you don't want to do all the time. And it would be so much easier to stay in bed. And if you do, that'll be the end of your story. You'll be the person who almost went to college. And so I would just encourage you, if you can, to try to seek discomfort in as many spaces as you can without overburdening yourself. At one point, I'll give you another example. At one point I was, and I'm not a tall guy, I'm like 5'8". I was close to 240 pounds. I was very heavy and I ate a lot of comfort food because that made me feel good. And I probably would have stayed that way, right? Because it was comfortable. And I had to make myself uncomfortable, and I had to move a lot, and exercise, and eat differently, and have steady sleep habits. And none of these things are comfortable. It's easier to fall into a space of comfort, but there are no rewards when you're comfortable. I guess comfort is its own reward, but that is the end of your story. And so for those of you out there who are feeling stressed, or feeling tired, who want to stop, I would just encourage you to keep going, because there is something greater beyond where you are right now. And if you get comfortable, you will never get there. And your story will stop. Anyway, that's all I've got for this week. But I do have some more music, so please keep it locked. Coming up next, we've got Sunshine with Steve Lacy. And again, this is 107.7 WFCS New Britain, Hartford The Edge. And you are on Monster Island, and we, as always, appreciate your ears. Try not to get too comfortable.

0: finally found it.
1: And we are back, and that was Sunshine by Steve Lacy and Fauché. And I don't usually share too much about the songs. I don't know. Everything eats up time, and I'm always worried about using too much time talking, but I hear people like this sort of stuff, so here goes. Sunshine was off of Steve Lacy's 2022 album, Gemini Rights. Shout out to all our Geminis out there. And despite its bright and shining title, it's actually a song about the emotional tug of war that can happen after seeing an ex again. Featuring Fauché, it is one of the most personal tracks on the album. And Steve Lacy has said that this song affects him the most. And I included it on this show because, you know, we were talking about discomfort a little bit. And I find that one space that I think we all struggle with is with leaving people. Especially people that probably should exit our lives, right? It's hard to get out of that warm space in our bed with some people. An ex, a friend who's overstayed their welcome, people of that nature. And you have all this history and all of these memories with this person. And when you see them, you think of all of that, right? And it's hard to step away, but I would warn you that, again, comfort is a trap. And there are new people waiting to enter your life that can't meet you because you are still with your ex. Even if it's not physically. You are still comparing people to your ex. You are still looking for another version of your ex in this world. And there's a reason it didn't work. Try to remember that if you can. But if you can endure a little bit of discomfort, there is probably somebody out there better for you. There are literally 8 billion other people on this planet that you have not met yet. And they might treat you better. Anyway, I'm going to stop talking. I'm going to get back to this music. But this is 107.7 WFCS New Britain, Hartford the Edge, and you are on Monster Island, and we appreciate your ears profoundly. Thank you for tuning in.

0: And we are back, and that was Maybe Your Baby by Stevie Wonder off his 1972 album Talking Book. That same album produced Superstition and You Are the Sunshine of My Life. It's unique because for this album, Stevie programmed or played most of the instruments. And I wanted to pick a deep cut off that album just because I like Superstition and I like You Are the Sunshine. I love everything that is Stevie. We don't play a lot of him on the show. But on classic episodes of Monster Island, we used to go back at least once and play something from before any of our times. At least me. Somebody out there listening appreciated that, though. They were there. But I did want to talk about something really, really quick because we are officially out of time. And the show does have an agenda. Everybody has an agenda. But I wanted to talk about, really, really quick, just as quickly as possible, I'm going to try to condense this because time is always our enemy. I wanted to talk about late-stage capitalism. Because I know we were talking about comfort and discomfort, and I feel like this ties in. And a good friend of mine, we were talking about how late-stage capitalism has a lot of parallels to the end of the game of Monopoly. Like, you ever play Monopoly? This game will ruin friendships, by the way. But at the end of Monopoly, there's always, like, one or two people who own everything. And you can't buy anything. You can't own anything. You spend the rest of the game trying not to go to jail. And someone has to make the bold decision to stop playing the game because it's not comfortable anymore. The game is uncomfortable. People act super weird at the end of Monopoly. And I just have a question for the rest of you, since there are similarities, right? They're similarly shaped. If we find ourselves, if it is true that we've reached late stage capitalism, and it is impossible for you, the average person, to own anything, and your only hope is that you will be able to continually collect $200 and not go to jail, what's your plan? How do we get off this rat? How do we reset the game? Is that possible? Should it be possible? Because there's a trillionaire out there. We all celebrated him a few weeks ago. And I thought that was weird. I thought it was weird that we celebrated a trillionaire. I've said this before. I was talking about billionaires because a trillionaire seemed inconceivable. But if this was any other animal, we would research this animal, right? We would grab this animal and study it. Like, if there was a chimp out there right now, in some sort of enclosure, hoarding all the bananas. If there was a chimp that had trillions of bananas, we would say, what's wrong with that chimp? And why won't he share his bananas? But instead, we're like, this guy earned this, and he deserves it, and he's great. And I could be like him, even though the likelihood of you becoming a trillionaire is closer to impossible. Do we keep playing the game when someone has all the chips? Just a question. I don't know. Anyway, we'll play a couple more songs after a quick break. But this is 107.7 WFCS New Britain, Hartford. And you are on Monster Island. Try not to get too comfortable. They're trying to steal your time. Stay tuned.
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money for my old pet. I got an enterprise citywide. I know my angels working overtime. Cause they try to kill me, try to take me down. Drown me in a river, put me in the ground. But I can't stop.

We are back, and this is 107.7 WFCS New Britain, Hartford, The Edge, and you are on Monster Island, and I do apologize. We had some Ross G with Flying Lotus off that Black Heaven, and I, the real complication with doing, like, a live show is that mistakes happen in real time, and you just have to, like, shriek in horror as they're occurring. I've been having some problems with Serato. Fun fact, never mind, it does not matter. But, don't download corrupt files, or you'll have to delete them all and start over. And that sucks, but it's always important to have a backup. So anyway, we are going to play some Ross G now with some Waves. So keep it locked. This is 107.7 WFCS New Britain, Hartford, The Edge, and you are on Monster Island. And we appreciate your ears. We really do. Stay tuned. We are almost out of time, though.

we are back, and that was Nick Hakim, or Nick Hakim, sorry about that, with Kadir, from his 2022 album, Will This Make Me Good? And it was written in memory of a late friend, Kadir Imhotep West. Nick crafted this song to feel like a trance. It was supposed to be a meditative tribute that reminds us of the importance of kindness, community, and remembering the people we love. And I hope that you do remember the people you love. That's how they remain alive in our hearts, in our minds, and to some small degree, this physical world that we inhabit for such a short time, right? But anyway, I've got more music. Actually, I do have an announcement. In less than 2 weeks, we are doing our midsummer special. A little bit after summer solstice every year, we try to do a special here on Monster Island, where we honor the people who have passed out of our lives. It's just music. But if you can, please tune in. We'll have announcements and ads and something. There'll be something out there at some point pretty soon. But anyway, this is 107.7 WFCS New Britain, Hartford the Edge, and you are on Monster Island. We appreciate your ears. We appreciate you listening. I hope you're having a great Friday afternoon or Friday evening. It's 7:36. And if you get a chance, there is an event coming up that I was supposed to remind everybody about, but I keep forgetting things because I do that. Tonight, yes, Friday, June 26th at Stella Blues in New Haven, Connecticut, there is Beats, Bits, and Bites. I can't give you the price because we've been prohibited from giving out, like, prices on the air. But, it's supposed to be a showcase of retro video games, vegan-friendly food, and music, from local beat makers and DJs. So, if you're interested, stop in. They're going to have thousands of retro games to choose and play from. They've got modded consoles. They've got N64s, GameCubes, Xbox, Xbox 360, Sega Genesis, Dreamcast, NES, and the like. And again, they will have vegan-friendly food if you don't eat meat. I eat meat, so I'll probably eat before I get there. But come through. It starts at 9 o'clock. It's happening tonight. It's happening again July 4th, and it's happening August 28th, and that's going to be at Stella Blues in New Haven. So if you're up for making the trek from Central Connecticut to Southern Connecticut, it sounds like it's going to be a good time. Stop all that. Please turn off your phone if you're going to hang out in the studio. All right, we'll be right back.

0: 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She's a fool.
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0: no pressure.
1: The hell are you?
2: A remnant of a time long past. Genetically engineered to be superior so as to lead others to peace in a world at war. We were condemned as criminals, forced into exile. For centuries we slept, hoping when we awoke things would be different.
3: My name

0: bitch. Shit. In orbit too. Don't forget that. Don't forget that.
1: That was the one and only, ooh, the one and only Can't Move Away From Me. That is the one, yo, that is the one and only Con with Concepts 2. Yo, you really gotta move back. Alright. We've got time for maybe like two more songs, and then we will be out of here. But, I did want to talk about something really, really quick before I get out of here. Just because it's on my mind and it's something that's happening and it's affecting other people. And so, if you've been following the news, if you've been reading the papers, if you've seen it on social media, it looks like a growing number of states are changing what can be purchased with SNAP benefits. And I think one of the first ones, or they're leading the charge anyway, or they're going to enact something on the 1st of July, is Arkansas, who plan on banning the purchases of soda, candy, and some sugary drinks. Now, the supporters of this are saying that SNAP benefits should promote nutrition, while a lot of critics are arguing that it restricts, unfairly so, and limits the choices of low-income families. And it is also worth noting that some of these restrictions are already being challenged in federal court. Now, I don't want to weigh in too much on this, but I think that SNAP is just supposed to be an income supplement. It's money. It is money that is restricted for things that are edible. It's funded by you and me and everybody else who pays taxes, of course, and I know that's why that upsets people, but I don't think that we should be able to commandeer what people buy or don't buy with money they're going to take anyway. If somebody wants to buy soda, let them buy soda. And I know that there are people saying that, you know, it's about poor health, right? But if it were about poor health, how come we don't address things like housing or transportation, or the existence of food deserts, even here in Connecticut, or the limited access to healthcare in this country? How come we aren't fighting as adamantly for those things? Why is soda the last straw? Why has soda got you so bent out of shape? Somebody's drinking soda. In some cases, soda is cheaper than bottles of water, by the way. You know that, right? Like, it is cheaper to buy soda than water. I'm not saying it's okay. I'm not saying it's right. I'm just saying, why shouldn't someone be able to use resources available to them to purchase whatever food they want? Should we be limiting what people can buy? Will this lead to public improvements to health? Maybe. We'll see. I would love a study. I would love a 5-year study after all of this to see how it impacts people. But I think people often buy calorie dense, like shelf stable foods because they don't have refrigerators or kitchens or reliable access to meals. And I think that's why a lot of people I really do believe that is how and why people purchase what they do. And I don't know if it's right to limit people. It feels cruel. The policy seems cruel. That's just my take here in my little space in the universe. It just seems like there are so many other things. If we really were concerned about people's health and nutrition, that we could attack or work together, right, collaboratively. I hate this whole right and left. I don't really feel very right, and I don't feel very left these days. I just see people and how things impact people, and it makes me a little sad. And I wish our government functioned more like a job than like a weird political theater, like a bunch of weird political theater every 4 to 8 years. And talking points and laws and restrictions to things. But why aren't we focused on trying to improve the lives of others? Because this feels like low-hanging fruit. This just feels like a reason to argue about something. I don't think that soda was really bothering all that many people. I'm going to go buy a Coke. But we are officially out of time here on Monster Island. So as always, always, always be good to yourself. Be good to others. And where you can, when you can, please try to forgive. This world is so incredible. It really is. It's hard, all right? It's hard. This world is hard. Some people's lives are hard. Some people had hard childhoods. Some people are having hard times right now as adults. Everything costs more than it ever has. People are stressed out of their minds. Have you ever noticed there are more people who will honk you? For those of you in your car, as soon as the light turns green, like, people are stressed. People are on edge. People aren't paying attention. You can bungee jump with no cord. People are really out of it. People aren't paying attention. And I don't think it's just isolated to here in the States. I think it's a global thing. I think a lot of people are on edge. And I think that kindness, we really do need to focus more on kindness and forgiveness. These are not empty words. These are necessary components to a stable country, to a stable society, to a stable world. I think we really have to view each other as a community. All of us, even people who don't agree. You don't have to agree with everyone. I don't encourage agreeing with everyone. That'd be weird. Diversity is beautiful. I imagine whoever made all of this enjoyed diversity, since there's so much of it. But just try to be kinder to each other, because it doesn't look like it's getting easier. And you're going to need your fellow man, because you can't rely on these politicians. They bought them, all right? A bunch of rich people bought them, all right? They're not your friends. Josh Elliott isn't going to help you. This Fazio guy isn't going to help you. Ned Lamont isn't going to help you. Donald Trump isn't going to help you. Kamala Harris isn't going to help you. Your neighbor is more likely to help you with something meaningful in your life than the people I listed. Try to put down your tribalism for a moment. Try to put down whatever side of the fence you think you're on. And just see people as people, because it's getting hard out here. It really is. And there's somebody benefiting from all of this division. And it's not you. Anyway, I hope to see you next week. We do this every Friday from 5 until 7 p.m. We're here a little late. This probably won't happen next week. But the second week of July, we are doing our midsummer special. So tune in for that. And I'll see you around. Stay tuned. This is 107.7 WFCS New Britain, Hartford, The Edge, and this was Monster Island.